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3: Partly cloudy skies out there tonight. Temperatures dropping back into the upper 50s and lower 60s. Looks like we go up into the lower 90s with higher humidity in place on Tuesday. Summer-like feel of the air and a small chance of a late day or early evening thunderstorm. Chance of a passing thunderstorm with that humidity lasting through Wednesday morning. Highs in the 80s and then highs in the 60s starting Thursday. From Stormwatch 9 Weather Center, I'm meteorologist Kevin Skorupa.

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11: Partly cloudy skies out there tonight. Temperatures dropping back into the upper 50s and lower 60s. Looks like we go up into the lower 90s with higher humidity in place on Tuesday. Summer-like feel of the air and a small chance of a late day or early evening thunderstorm. Chance of a passing thunderstorm with that humidity lasting through Wednesday morning. Highs in the 80s and then highs in the 60s starting Thursday. From Stormwatch 9 Weather Center, I'm meteorologist Kevin Scarupa.
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14: Here, the great Pennsylvania Senator, Dave McCormick. Dave McCormick, Iran and China. China didn't seem to be all that worked up about Iran, did they, or am I missing something?
15: Yeah, it's interesting. I was not sure what we'd see out of the summit either. I think this is one of those areas where, posturing notwithstanding,

0: Nobody likes.
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0: fighting off another threat, I'm Tom Graham, Fox News. President Trump had warned Iran the clock is ticking and warned of military action. Today, the president, though, says he'll hold off on any fresh strikes, citing serious negotiations. Fox's Alexandria Hoff.
1: In an afternoon Truth Social post, the president credits the leaders of Qatar, Saudi Arabia, and the UAE for requesting the U.S. hold off on a scheduled attack of Iran. Writing, in their opinion, as great leaders and allies, a deal will be made, which will be very acceptable to the United States of America, as well as all countries in the Middle East and beyond. This deal will include, importantly, no nuclear weapons for Iran. But the Iranians want to talk about nuclear capabilities after an agreement to end hostilities has been made. Iranian officials confirm that an updated proposal has been passed through Pakistani mediators to the Trump administration. Axios reports that the amended plan lacked detailed commitments to suspend uranium enrichment or commitments to hand over nuclear material.
0: Meantime, a fragile ceasefire remains in place. Three people killed after two gunmen opened fire in a San Diego mosque. Two teenage suspects also dead. The search for a motive is underway.
2: We are actively investigating this as a hate crime. There are details and information that we are investigating.
0: San Diego Police Chief Scott Wall did not give specifics. A federal court dismissing claims filed against OpenAI by Elon Musk, who accused the company of betraying a shared vision for it to remain a nonprofit.
3: After less than 2 hours of deliberations, a federal jury rejected Elon Musk's claims against his OpenAI co-founders, now CEO Sam Altman and President Greg Brockman. Jurors decided unanimously that the claims of breach of charitable trust were filed outside the statute of limitations, ultimately dismissing all other claims within the case.
0: Fox Business Network's Kelly Siberian, California. 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
12: Partly cloudy skies out there tonight. Temperatures dropping back into the upper 50s and lower 60s. Looks like we go up into the lower 90s with higher humidity in place on Tuesday. Summer-like feel of the air and a small chance of a late day or early evening thunderstorm. Chance of a passing thunderstorm with that humidity lasting through Wednesday morning. Highs in the 80s and then highs in the 60s starting Thursday. From Stormwatch 9 Weather Center, I'm meteorologist Kevin Skorupa.

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5: Partly cloudy skies out there tonight. Temperatures dropping back into the upper 50s and lower 60s. Looks like we go up into the lower 90s with higher humidity in place on Tuesday. Summer-like feel to the air and a small chance of a late day or early evening thunderstorm. Chance of a passing thunderstorm with that humidity lasting through Wednesday morning. Highs in the 80s and then highs in the 60s starting Thursday. From Stormwatch 9 Weather Center, I'm meteorologist Kevin Skorupa.
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3: Fox News, I'm CJ Papagolf. Allies of the U.S. asking President Trump to hold off on more strikes in Iran for now.
4: President Trump says serious negotiations are now taking place. In fact, Qatar's foreign ministry spokesperson just said that communication is ongoing between leaders in the region and with, quote, conflict parties to prevent a return to escalation.
3: Fox's Jeff Paul in Dubai. The investigation ongoing in San Diego. Authorities have not released a possible motive for 2 teenagers who shot 3 people dead at a mosque. San Diego Police Chief Scott Wall calls one of the victims a hero.
5: We do believe the security guard was able to help at least minimize this situation.
3: The teens later took their own lives. 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
10: A proposed rule change by the Environmental Protection Agency could allow for the construction of data centers in New Hampshire and elsewhere, despite community opposition. Federal regulators aim to remove the requirement for permits under the Clean Air Act before construction begins on non-emitting components such as cement pads or other support structures. The rule change would apply to every major source of industrial pollution in the United States, including hazardous waste incinerators, chemical manufacturing plants, and oil refineries. John Walk, a senior attorney with the Natural Resources Defense Council, says EPA's attempt to remove regulations once again is part of the administration's sweeping rollback of environmental protections across the country. The New Hampshire legislature has sent a bill to Governor Kelly Ayotte for final approval that would allow transgender people to be excluded from restrooms, locker rooms, sports teams, and other settings corresponding with their gender identity. It's a carbon copy of legislation Ayotte has already vetoed twice, and her predecessor, former Governor Chris Sununu, vetoed as well. Senate Bill 552 seeks to create exemptions to the state's 2018 law against discrimination, which legally protects residents from being discriminated against on the basis of characteristics like race, religion, disability, and gender identity. The most recently passed bill is nearly identical to 2024's House Bill 396, 2025's House Bill 148, and 2026's Senate Bill 268. The New Hampshire Executive Council is on a mission to get as many Granite Staters as possible trained in hands-only CPR. The effort was initiated by Executive Councilor John Stephen, who credits CPR with saving his life after he had a heart attack last fall in Florida. He hosted a training yesterday for students at Trinity High School in Manchester. The goal is to give New Hampshire residents the confidence to act if they witness a cardiac event. Free trainings are being held across the state for EMS Week, including one on Saturday at the Farmers Market in downtown Concord. A full list of all trainings can be found at the New Hampshire CPR Challenge website. Yesterday, U.S. Senators Jean Shaheen, the ranking member of the Senate Foreign Relations Committee, and Elizabeth Warren, the ranking member of the Senate Banking, Housing, and Urban Affairs Committee, condemned the White House for once again extending the Department of the Treasury's temporary sanctions relief for Russian oil after General License 134B expired on May 16th. According to their press release, every additional dollar the Kremlin

Welcome back, ladies and gentlemen. You're listening to Right Side Up. My name is Mike Taglavier. My co-host today is Allison Despathy. Before we get back into our discussion, if for some reason you're

0: Like us on Facebook and follow us on Twitter at TFE Show. 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
6: When out-of-town work crews come to do a job in Lebanon, the number one lunch spot on their radar is Marsh Brothers Deli. 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
8: Heat index running above 90 degrees this afternoon. This will be with a small chance of a late day or evening thunderstorm. We'll look for a westerly wind to go along with it. Remaining humid, along with temperatures dropping only into the 60s tonight. And in the 80s, chance of a passing storm as a front comes through on Wednesday, cooling off into the 60s with partial sunshine for Thursday and Friday. From the Stormwatch 9 Weather Center, I'm meteorologist Kevin Skarupa.
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10: Seeing a little sell-off on Wall Street at the moment as investors react to the first big retailer earnings from Home Depot this morning. As for the Middle East, President Trump announced late yesterday he was calling off a plan to attack Iran after Gulf states appealed, wanting more time to pursue diplomacy. Right now, the Dow is down about a third of a percent. S&P 500 down 0.8%. NASDAQ selling off 1.25% or 331 points. Russell 2000 is down nearly 2%. 10-year Treasury yield is up 5 basis points at 4.67%. And oil down 0.2%, trading right around $108 a barrel. Home Depot stock is up about 0.5% after the home improvement retailer beat street expectations and reaffirmed its full-year guidance. The company said its core consumer remains engaged despite higher gas prices and waning consumer confidence. Lowe's, TJX, and Target are on deck tomorrow and will report earnings ahead of the opening bell. Meanwhile, the Wall Street Journal reported that Alphabet's Google and Blackstone plan to create an AI cloud company to compete with the likes of CoreWeave using Google's specialized chips. Alphabet down by 2%. Blackstone stock is off nearly 1%, and CoreWeave shares are down over 7%. And ServiceNow stock is up by 3% after Bank of America analysts said the business software company would benefit from AI, giving this stock a buy rating. I'm Tucker Silva, and that is Wall Street Watch.
11: Paul, there's been increasing pushback to data centers, I guess just the general topic of AI. When I speak about it with the general public, I think there is certainly a lot of excitement, but a fair bit of concern. When I'm speaking with older Americans, some relief that they're not needing to learn about it and train themselves on it. But increasingly, we are getting what is, you know, the same phenomenon that we've been dealing with when it comes to housing and other projects for over a decade now, which is the NIMBYism of, you know, this project and the problems with it. And increasingly, I can understand why. You know, there's a piece from the Boston Globe about the data center in Lowell and the complaints that they have there regarding noise and their concerns about air quality and all sorts of different things. Apparently, they have a diesel generator that turns on for the fans and things like that when needed. And so, you know, the local piece of that I can fully comprehend. What I honestly feel like is that the AI industry as a whole is just doing a terrible job of representing themselves to the public. And, you know, I feel like they could use a good boost from that guy from Thank You for Smoking. I don't remember the character's name. I don't know if you guys ever saw that 2005 movie. But, like, plenty of industries that are terrible for the environment and, you know, arguably bad for society have a pretty good and easy way of going out to the public and selling themselves as, you know, something that is in the interest of the public. And honestly, you could make a pretty easy argument with these data centers, right? Like, I think about all of the costs that go into building this stuff and

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7: I'm not surprised. This is what Democrats are doing across the country, and they are doubling, tripling down on policies that are insane. We've seen the terrible impact of sanctuary laws in major cities and certain blue states, coast to coast. And I think just the animation right now in the Democrat Party is to try to go as anti-ICE, anti-enforcement, pro-illegal immigration, frankly, as a backlash to President Trump. That's what their base is demanding. That's what they're serving up. And then they pretend like it's somehow in no way affecting public safety and that local authorities shouldn't be helping the feds at all because it doesn't help them do their jobs. I would say getting dangerous criminals who are in the country illegally into ICE custody in safe, secure environments like jails would very much serve the public interest.
5: For more commentary like this, go to foxnewspodcast.com.
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8: Heat index running above 90 degrees this afternoon. This will be with a small chance of a late day or evening thunderstorm. We'll look for a westerly wind to go along with it. Remaining humid, along with temperatures dropping only into the 60s tonight. And in the 80s, chance of passing storm as a front comes through on Wednesday, cooling off into the 60s with partial sunshine for Thursday and Friday. From the Stormwatch 9 Weather Center, I'm meteorologist Kevin Skorupa.
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6: Markets are selling off as investors digest first big retailer earnings from Home Depot this morning. As for the Middle East, President Trump announced late yesterday he was calling off a plan to attack Iran after Gulf states appealed, wanting more time to pursue diplomacy. Right now, the Dow is down nearly 0.5%, S&P 500 down 0.75%, NASDAQ selling off over 1% or 292 points lower, Russell 2000 is down 1.33%, 10-year Treasury yield is up 5 basis points at 4.67%, and oil down about 0.5%, trading right around $108 a barrel. Home Depot up modestly after the home improvement retailer beat expectations on the top and bottom lines and reaffirmed its full-year guidance. The company also said its core consumer remains engaged despite higher gas prices and waning consumer confidence. Lowe's, TJX, and Target will report their earnings tomorrow morning ahead of the opening bell. Meanwhile, the Wall Street Journal reported that Alphabet's Google and Blackstone plan to create an AI cloud company to compete with the likes of CoreWeave using Google's specialized chips. Alphabet shares down by 2%, Blackstone down nearly 1%, and CoreWeave shares are down over 7%, and Cisco is now down by 3% after its CFO warned that the company would see ups and downs with its gross profit margin as it pushes further into AI infrastructure. I'm Tucker Silva, and that is Wall Street Watch. And on the previous segment, we asked you the trivia question, which was the final state to join the region of New England. That would be Maine. And Adam from Orleans, Mass. Is our winner today, taking home a Financial Exchange Show t-shirt. Congrats to Adam. And we play trivia every day here on the Financial Exchange. 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
11: MarketWatch has a piece today about inflation and retirees and an interview with a financial advisor who describes a phenomenon that he's experienced before that I think Paul and I have both experienced before too, which is occasionally somebody will have a big expense. They'll need to take money from a portfolio that bumps them into a higher income tax bracket. That tax then needs to get paid in the next year, meaning more money needs to come out of the portfolio, and it becomes problematic. And he makes the point that, hey, retirees with inflation face that triple threat because of that high inflation, which I would debate. One, retirees do face inflation, just like the rest of us. Mm-hmm. And they just got a massive tax cut so long as they don't make more than $150,000 as a household. Furthermore, the tax brackets themselves are indexed to inflation. And recently, that inflation for the average person has been higher on average than what retirees face. Gasoline prices. Do you drive more when you're retired or less? Most people drive a little bit less. Medical care services has been printing inflation that's lower than overall inflation. So generally speaking, I don't really buy into the idea that retirees, when they're faced with inflation, are going to have this, you know, self-fulfilling destruction of their portfolio because they need to take out more and more. Yeah, they might need to take out more and more, but the tax brackets are growing with them, and this new massive deduction that they're getting on for being over the age of 65 makes it so that this is not much of an issue. But I do want to talk about that one phenomenon where, hey, a lot of retirees do find themselves in a place where anything that they touch from their savings in order to pay for bills generates a tax bill, and how you navigate that once you're in that retirement stage, Paul, because it's definitely something you and I have run across from and tried to come up with creative solutions for how to fix that problem.
12: Yeah, what happens often, Mike, is you enroll in your company's 401k plan when you start working, and pre-tax contributions are the

0: This is like Kevin Durant joining the 73-9 Warriors.
1: Well done.
2: That's pretty
1: well
2: solid.
1: Done.
2: I don't even like basketball.
1: Even Mike can pick up on that. Yeah.
2: The piece of all this that I really struggle to wrap my head around, maybe this is the wrong comparison to be making, but I don't understand if these models are going to go the way of search, where initially in the days of the internet, there were a lot of different search engines that were all competing, and one of them came to dominate.
1: Mm-hmm.
2: To the point now where we don't say we're going to online search something, we just say we're going to
1: DuckDuckGo.
2: Social media didn't go that way, right? Like, social media started off with MySpace, then Facebook took over. Soon thereafter, Instagram was getting hot, so Facebook bought them. Snapchat and others are still, you know, coming
1: TikTok.
2: Yep. and kind of usurping where the eyeballs go.
1: Yep.
2: And I really have a very difficult time. I mean, from my perspective, AI tools seem a lot more like search than they do social media, from the mere perspective of, if I'm using Gemini every day, nobody other than all the advertisers and Google themselves know that I'm using Gemini instead of ChatGPT. You don't know. My social network doesn't know unless we talk about it. But on the other hand, clearly these tools are leapfrogging each other in terms of capabilities, and the power users are definitely wanting to put themselves in a position where they can readily switch from one to the other. And so I just have a really tough time understanding if it is going to be a winner-take-all, or if it's going to be just this constant game of switching and competing, in which case maybe the models don't really have any moat. I don't know.
1: The model argument has been made that it's the fastest appreciating asset out there. There's a tremendous amount of input costs that go into training your models, and that now that you have three or four options out there, that they could be, you know, eroded down in terms of value. That's thinking of it from the consumer prism of, like, Mike and Paul, how do we use it as individuals? On the enterprise side, the reason that Anthropic has become, it seems like, more of the, they were just named, you know, number one disruptor in the CNBC list that they point out every single year, where just they point out the 50 most disruptive companies, where I'm sure OpenAI, I'd have to look back, the list was probably at a higher point than Anthropic was before. And that's because Anthropic has really established a lot of dominance in the enterprise market, where they've seen their revenue growth just absolutely explode. I believe they're running at an annualized revenue rate of $35 billion a year, and that number was, you know, call it a couple billion just a year or so ago. I mean, the company was only founded within the last, you know, 2 or 3 years. So it's just explosive growth that you're seeing on the enterprise side. I feel like that is maybe the area that deserves more focus than the consumer lens for the moment.
2: Yeah, and yet, I will say, when I speak to the general public about their user habits, like, I think still most people are using GPT if they have an app on their phone and they're just using it for casual stuff.
1: Yes, I feel like that is more the case.
2: So it'll be fascinating to see which way these develop. In a best case scenario for the consumer, they get monetized and just become better and cheaper, like a lot of these different platforms. I don't know what that means for the stock market if that happens. So.
1: Yeah.
2: Let's take a quick break. When we come back, a little bit of stack roulette here on the Financial Exchange.
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0: Stack roulette time, Paul. What do you have for us this morning?
1: Mike, I thought the travel agent job was dead long ago.
0: Yeah.
1: With the advent of the internet and online travel agencies. And then
0: there's a giant building right across the highway called TripAdvisor that, you know, attempted to just do that, put it out of business.
1: Exactly. Stunning to me, a piece in the Wall Street Journal here that the travel agent profession is growing, with the industry revenue now projected to reach $134 billion this year. That's up 17% from where it was in 2023. And there's even posts on LinkedIn that indicate that it is a one of the 25 fastest growing jobs over the course of the last 5 years, 3 years, the travel advisor. And it stuns me just because I feel as if that many people that I talk to, whether my parents or clients, seem to be able to roll up their sleeves and sort of plan out travel itineraries themselves with all the tools that you have available online to search things, to sort out reviews. But it seems like on the higher end of things, there still is a tremendous amount of emphasis for people to try and find out special nooks and, you know, experiences that they can sort of partake in by contracting out a travel advisor, a trip advisor, to do that.
0: So here's what I'm comfortable saying. So my family just went down to Disney World, which I'm hoping to not do again in my lifetime, but not because it was a terrible experience. It was not a terrible experience. It was just a lot, and it's not my idea of a relaxing vacation. But we did utilize an agent there, and Disney compensates them, and they don't offer you a discount if you don't use one. And frankly, there is not a lot that I've done that is more complicated than navigating the complexities of park passes and understanding the terminology at Disney World. I can kind of comprehend why, if you are spending as much money as you need to spend now to travel on one of these Instagram-worthy vacations that people are trying to take, why you might say, yeah, I'll spend 5% of that on a travel agent so that I don't screw something up and land me with a bunch of missed flights or lost baggage, or the risks that you run of running into a tourist trap that you weren't aware of because you trusted AI to plan out your trip. So I guess I can get it in that context of, hey, I'm about to spend $10,000 on a trip to Italy as a retired couple. Yeah, I'm sure I could do the research, but I'd rather trust it to somebody who knows what the heck they're talking about. I can comprehend that.
1: That's
0: when you're talking about such a big purchase.
1: I guess I'm thinking from the lens of, you know, when you do a beach vacation, there's not a lot of strategy. It's just like, hey, what beach are you going to pop your chair on? But the complexity that would come with an Italian vacation is a far different deal in terms of what cities do you hit, what tourist locations do you hit, what museums, you know, what sites do you see, how to string that all together.
0: For me personally, I have no interest, only because, like, half of the fun of going on vacation to me is, you know, dreaming about it and planning it and, like, doing the work of figuring out what we're going to do. Example here, we traveled, my wife and I, recently, and I did use AI to try and build out some of the plans. And we were doing this big hike, multi-day hike with a hut that we were staying in. It completely screwed up.
1: Really?
0: It basically told me that this trail existed that I could get from point A to point B that did not exist, and there was no actual way of doing so, and had I followed the instructions, like, would have been in some pretty bad places. But, you know, again, even that, I enjoyed being like, oh, well, the AI has no actual idea what it's talking about. I instead need to go to this other website and you know, figure it out. But, yeah, if you're spending thousands of dollars on a vacation, which, you know, for a lot of people is what they are looking to do these days, yeah, it sometimes can pay to have that professional that actually knows what they're doing. It's all the time we have for today. Markets are continuing the sell-off, but not worsening. NASDAQ off 1.25%, S&P off 0.75%, Dow closing in down 0.5%. We'll be back at it tomorrow after the bell, NVIDIA reports earnings, so tune in for the rest of the week. Big earnings week here as we close out Q1 earnings season.
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8: He's not ruling out another hit on Iran. I'm Lisa Brady, Fox News. President Trump says we'll know very soon if more bombing is needed after pausing new strikes for more negotiations.
9: It's all done. The boats, the ships are all loaded. They're loaded to the brim. And we're all set to start.
8: Telling reporters again that Iran cannot be allowed to have a nuclear weapon.
10: He laid out a timeline that is anywhere from 2 to 3 days into next week. What was interesting, though, the president talking about his red line for the regime that has not changed following that announcement overnight on Truth Social that he had planned to attack Iran today, but is holding off due to a request from Gulf leaders. That timeline remains the biggest question as the Israeli military remains on high alert, along with an ongoing U.S. military buildup across the region.
8: Fox's Trey Yingst in Tel Aviv. The president speaking outside the White House, giving an update on the ballroom project that remains challenged in court. The president also calling Thomas Massie a terrible congressman, hoping he's ousted in today's Republican primary in Kentucky after voting against the big, beautiful bill. But Massie just told Fox,
11: they like to put it all in one giant bill, so if you ever vote against it, they can say that you voted against everything. The reality is, I voted for the SAVE Act when it comes up individually. I voted for border control, DHS, the wall, all of the things that the president wants.
8: His Trump-backed challenger is retired Navy SEAL Eric Gallrine, who calls Massie misrepresentative Massie.
12: At every turn, he has betrayed us.
8: That Kentucky matchup, now the most expensive House race ever. Five other states also have primaries today: Pennsylvania, Georgia, Alabama, Oregon, and Idaho. And the president says he'll make an endorsement today for next week's Senate race in Texas, where incumbent Republican John Cornyn and State Attorney General Ken Paxton are in a runoff to face the Democratic nominee, State Representative James Tallarico. 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
17: Pending home sales picked up in April, up 1.4% from March and up 3.2% for the year ending in April. The numbers are better than expected. National Association of Realtors chief economist Dr. Lawrence Yoon says buyers are coming out with cautious optimism despite increasing economic uncertainty and a slight rise in mortgage rates. Stocks are losing ground, though, as interest rates move higher. The 30-year U.S. Treasury yield is up to 5.18%. The highest level in nearly two decades, and for the 10-year Treasury, it's at 4.66%, higher than it's been in more than a year. Amazon says it will end support for Kindles made in 2012 or earlier by tomorrow. It's offering a discount on recent models. That's your Fox Business Report. I'm Jenny Cosola, invested in you.
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19: When out-of-town work crews come to do a job in Lebanon, the number one lunch spot on their radar is Marsh Brothers Deli. 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
20: Hazy, hot, humid weather for the afternoon and the chance of a passing storm after 4 or 5 o'clock. We'll look for temperatures to hover around in the lower 90s before only dropping into the 60s. Any chances of storms winding down after 9 o'clock? A warm and muggy night otherwise. 80s, humidity for the first half of Wednesday. Chance of a storm in the afternoon with the front coming through, and cooler 60s with partial sunshine for both Thursday and Friday. From the Stormwatch 9 Weather Center, I'm meteorologist Kevin Skorupa.
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0: All right, so there was a terrible incident. Three people murdered at a mosque in San Diego, California. Everybody keeps calling it the largest mosque in San Diego. And I'm like, well, really, how many has it been taken over? Is it like Dahran, Saudi Arabia there? What's going on with that? It turns out that this largest mosque in San Diego, that two of the 9/11 hijackers attended this mosque. You know, 2001, the attacks on the World Trade Center with the airplanes, the hijacked airliners with the Muslims slashing throats with straight razors. What are they? Box cutters. Slashing throats and murdering people on the plane, then hijacking the plane. They went and trained enough to fly the plane, but not take it off or land it. Just crashed in and murdered people in the name of Allah and Islam. But isn't that amazing? San Diego mosque where mass shooting left three dead. You know what? Three dead is not a mass shooting. This is the New York Post headline. I'm embarrassed for them. A mass shooting is four or more people. That's the definition. This is three people shot. Then the two teenagers who shot people there, they killed themselves. But the headline there goes on. Three dead has controversial history, the mosque does, including ties to the 9/11 hijackers. See, the New York Times and the Washington Post will not report that ever. But the New York Post will report that. Two of the 9/11 hijackers went there, and then they came to Virginia to go to the Anwar al-Awlaki Mosque there, right? Then Barack Obama targeted him and assassinated him overseas. And I think he got the Nobel Peace Prize for that or something, didn't he? So I got that. I'm going to update you and a bit of a press conference coming up.
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12: Hazy, hot, humid weather for the afternoon and the chance of a passing storm after 4 or 5 o'clock. We'll look for temperatures to hover around in the lower 90s before only dropping into the 60s. Any chances of storms winding down after 9 o'clock? A warm and muggy night otherwise. 80s, humidity for the first half of Wednesday. Chance of a storm in the afternoon with a front coming through and cooler 60s with partial sunshine for both Thursday and Friday. From the Stormwatch 9 Weather Center, I'm meteorologist Kevin Skorupa.
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14: Man.

0: You're given a boo that you can have a boo, and you can, you know what? You can boo the fact that you weren't able to walk across the stage again. Freedom of speech is not being impugned on my side of the argument here.
1: I don't get... See, this is where I agree with people that AI is just breeding a culture of laziness, because you're telling me that you can't just, for an hour or however long it is, you can't have someone reading those names. That's too much to ask. And by the way, that's one of the best parts, is to hear how a regular person butchers the names. I don't want to hear how a robot does it. I want to hear a real human twist. I remember when I was in like middle school and high school, there were always certain names that you knew were going to get butchered, and you'd always be waiting. And sometimes they'd surprise you. Sometimes people would take a name that seemed pretty regular, and you'd get a crazy teacher up there who would give it a whole different spin. And so that's kind of, for me, the charm of it, is having the real human up there giving it their best shot. Now, this to me just screams laziness. Oh, put it into the AI thing and we'll have it read the names. Now, where I will agree with Taylor is, know your audience. Like, it's okay if these institutions are all powered by AI, invested in AI, being told to pump up AI. That's one thing. But it does take some brass you-know-whats to look at these students who are more likely than not being screwed over by AI and saying, hey, on your big day, I want to talk about your arch nemesis, AI, and I want you guys to give it a round of applause. That does take some cojones. And I don't think that that's the right... Now, the other part of the argument, which I have been looking into a little bit, because there was a story today in the Wall Street Journal, is the climate aspect, Taylor, of these data centers. Have you read about this? People are big mad about the data centers that are being put in, and actually it's become a part of a lot of political campaigns, is that certain politicians, or you know, wannabe politicians, are saying, I'll fight this data center from being put into our neighborhood or put into our town.
0: Yeah, okay.
1: Because they're going to take up, it's going to take up too much of the grid. It's going to use too much water. It's going to use too much electricity.
0: No politician is going to be able to do anything about it. There's too much greasing going on behind the back doors, and they're probably in on it too.
1: But my question for you is, what is, for you, is it the creativity and the fact that they're taking up all these jobs, or is it the climate that you're worried about?
0: Oh, I couldn't give a rat's ass about the climate. It's going to do whatever it wants. But I'm worried about just the future of the world, not as an environment, but as just, we're going to be devoting so much energy to these things, and we like to think of ourselves as a fairly energy efficient. We've got different ways of producing energy, different ways of harvesting it, different ways of making, you know, technology that consumes less energy and does just as much, if not more, productive work. We're so in on AI, and we're building all of these data centers. At what point is it enough? Do we say, okay, that's enough AI, and that's, there's no more? Or do we keep going, and we keep training it, and it keeps training itself to learn more about how to do what we do, and how to do it better in a more efficient way, and how it can do it itself, and how much more are we feeding the beast? And then how much energy are we left to consume ourselves in our own private homes because we're sending so much of it to the AI beast? You know?
1: Yeah, that's kind of on the side of the energy climate people, though. That's, I think,
0: no,
1: that's,
0: I don't, that's
1: concern.
0: Not climate. That's just, I want to be able to watch what I want to be able to burn my ozone layer myself. Okay?
1: Oh, okay. I gotcha. Now, I have a question, because one of the texters brought this up. Let's say it was your son graduating, and the AI bot messed up his name. Do you want it to get reread, or are you saying
0: no
1: to your son? No.
0: That's life,
1: okay,
0: pal. People, okay, are going to mess things up, and you can do nothing about it. Let's go have some, I don't know, egg rolls, whatever.
1: Wow. I'm surprised you're even saying, let's go have lunch to celebrate the graduation. I'm surprised you're not like, we brought sandwiches from home.
0: No,
1: we don't need to go out to lunch.
0: The lunch would be half an hour away from wherever the ceremony is, because I don't want to be in a crowded restaurant. But yeah, we'd celebrate with some lunch.
1: Okay, Very good, very good. Okay, I think we got a handle on this. When we come back, I've got a little bit more before we bring on John Featherston. So stay with us. This is the Grace Curley Show.
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1: Hello, hello, hello. Welcome back. Taylor, since we're in school today, we're doing a lot of graduation stuff, AI, all that nonsense. Here's another one for you, okay? This is from the Wall Street Journal. Parents are fuming about other people's kids getting extra time on the SATs. Test time has emerged as a fierce battleground among parents of high schoolers. Students with diagnosed disabilities or medical issues for years have been given longer to finish college entrance exams, but the ranks of the extra timers have surged with a concentration in wealthy areas, and many parents are crying foul. Special accommodations for irritable bowel syndrome? Families are getting creative and spending big in pursuit of an edge. So we all knew, maybe some of the older people listening didn't, but when I was a kid, that was a thing. Some kids got extra time. They got to take an extra 10 minutes, or they got time and a half or whatever, because they had ADHD or ADD or any of those, and they weren't good test takers. I wasn't a great test taker either, but I just always chalked that up to not really knowing the material all that well. What I will say is this. I was never jealous of those kids who got extra time, because when I was sitting down for these tests, Taylor, I knew pretty quickly, if I don't know it now, an extra 10 minutes isn't going
0: to
1: help me.
0: No, I wanted to be over as soon as possible, because then you just get to sit back and, you know, you bring some reading material, right? You could bring a book with you or something to read when you were done.
1: Look at the clock.
0: Yeah.
1: Cry.
0: Gosh.
1: Put your head down.
0: Extend time to face more daunting questions.
1: Yeah. I remember my younger brother wasn't a great test taker either. Sorry, Brian, I don't mean to put you on blast here, but I remember at one point one of the teachers demanded that he take extra time and also said, you cannot be the first one to hand in your test anymore. My brother was always so confident, and he'd hand it in and he'd say, I'm done. And the teacher was like, there's no way you're
0: God.
1: Done.
0: Oh, my God. That was when the pressure was on, right? When the first person handed their test.
1: Oh, and yeah.
0: Like, oh, I'm
1: and the
0: an
1: teacher
0: idiot.
1: Said, the teacher said, from now on, Brian, 10 kids got to hand in their test before you hand
0: Have
1: in yours.
0: Have some humility, sir.
1: All right, everyone. We'll be right back with John Featherston from the Maine Wire. Stay with us.

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3: At graduation ceremonies in the state's community college system last weekend, over 340 nursing students were awarded their degrees. It was one of the state's biggest graduating classes since 2013. Students ranged from recent high school graduates who went straight into a nursing program to parents who changed careers. Chuck Lloyd, vice chancellor of the Community College System of New Hampshire, said graduates are entering the workforce at a time when there's a shortage of licensed practical nurses and other healthcare professionals. Lloyd said while the gap in nursing positions before the pandemic has only widened as people retire from nursing, community colleges have seen an uptick in applicants for nursing programs. For 99.7 FM WNTK and AM 1490, FM 98.9 WUVR, I'm Rob Roberts.
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5: The midterm fight heats up. I'm Lisa Brady, Fox News. President Trump looking ahead to next week's Republican Senate runoff in Texas, now endorsing State Attorney General Ken Paxton, who's challenging four-term incumbent John Cornyn.
6: I'm so honored to have President Trump's endorsement. His endorsement, in my opinion, is the most significant endorsement that in my lifetime. So when he endorses, it has a tremendous impact.
5: Paxton says he'll be a champion for the Trump agenda. The president calls him a MAGA warrior and says Senator Cornyn is a good man, but that he wasn't supportive when times were tough. Cornyn says Paxton is a weak nominee who will jeopardize down-ballot races. One of them will face Democrat James Tallarico in the fall. Early voting for the runoff already underway in Texas. Six states have primaries today, including Kentucky, where a Trump-backed challenger, retired Navy SEAL Eric Gowron, is trying to oust Republican Congressman Thomas Massie. Vice President J.D. Vance is leading a White House briefing.
7: What I think is that the Iranians want to make a deal.
5: Adding he also thinks they recognize a nuclear weapon is a red line for the U.S. This, as President Trump says, pausing new strikes on Iran is temporary.
8: The president's planned strikes on Iran for today were called off. His Arab partners say a nuclear deal could be close.
9: We may have to give him another big hit. I'm not sure yet. You'll know very soon.
8: President Trump speaking with reporters outside the White House, where construction is underway for a new ballroom in East Wing.
9: I think it's going to be potentially the most beautiful building in all of Washington.
8: Congress is considering a $1 billion budget request from the Secret Service as part of the East Wing construction. President Trump says funding for the actual ballroom is coming from private donations.
5: Fox's Jared Halpern at the White House. For now, oil prices remain elevated, U.S. crude topping $107 a barrel. 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
14: When out-of-town work crews come to do a job in Lebanon, the number one lunch spot on their radar is Marsh Brothers Deli. 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
17: Hazy, hot, humid weather for the afternoon and the chance of a passing storm after 4 or 5 o'clock. We'll look for temperatures to hover around in the lower 90s before only dropping into the 60s. Any chances of storms winding down after 9 o'clock? A warm and muggy night otherwise. 80s, humidity for the first half of Wednesday. Chance of a storm in the afternoon with a front coming through, and cooler 60s with partial sunshine for both Thursday and Friday. From the Stormwatch 9 Weather Center, I'm meteorologist Kevin Skorupa.
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21: Welcome to the Howie Carr Show, 844-500-4242, 844-500-4242. Got some VIPs here. Hope some more will be coming in a little while later. Give yourselves a round of applause. Thank you. We got Vinoteca Di Monica coming in today. They have some great Italian food for you. We're going to have a good time here. And we'll just get started. A lot of news, as always. The strangest story, and I saw this morning in the New York Post, and I was stunned by it. It's one of those things, you know, a death you never think about dying this way. I don't know if you saw this woman. She was in New York City, and she's from the suburbs, 56 years old, a grandmother, and she pulled over her SUV, Mercedes SUV, and got out of the car, and there was a manhole that didn't have a cover over it, and she just stepped right out and just fell 10 feet to her death. How weird is that? It's like the old thing, you know, stepping into the elevator, you know, and but I mean, 10 feet, I mean, that's plenty of time if you hit your head. I mean, you know, it's going to crush your legs even if you don't hit your head, and you're going to be in big trouble. But if you hit your head, that's probably what happened. A Westchester grandmother. Con Ed doesn't know what happened. I guess they don't. I guess they don't know what happened. Oh, her son was just married last year, so it took place near the Cartier store at 52nd Street and 5th Avenue. So she's in the nicest part of town. She's not in Bed-Stuy. She's not in Brooklyn. She's not in the Bronx. She's in the shopping district in Manhattan. Oh, my God. 844-500-4242. Sad. Okay, just thought I would mention that. That's the, you know, maybe some bad things have happened to you today, but you didn't step out of your car into an open manhole cover. All right, 844-500. You know who else had a very bad day today is Senator John Cornyn from Texas, the number two guy in the U.S. Senate, the Republican majority. He's in a tight race with Ken Paxton, who's the Attorney General of Texas, a guy with a checkered past, shall we say. But he has been a very good guy for Donald Trump. He's the one who tried to get the case into the Supreme Court, Texas versus Pennsylvania, which the Supreme Court should have taken in 2020. And you know what? Donald Trump would have become president. But it's not Ken Paxton's fault. It's John Roberts' fault that he didn't get the second term, now that he had to wait all this time to get the second, 4 years to get the second term. And the rest of us had to undergo the nation stepped into a manhole cover into an empty manhole for 4 years with Joe Biden. So he endorsed Paxton today, and so that pretty much will end the race in Texas, and then it'll be Paxton versus Tallarico, the guy who claims he's a vegetarian, but I'm gonna guess he has eaten some meat just looking at him. And now he claims he's got a girlfriend. She's in Canada. Did you hear this? I don't know if this is like a composite girlfriend.
22: Very fake news.
21: Like, you remember Obama's composite girlfriend? Or remember Cory Booker's girlfriend? That she, you know, he ran for president, got 2% of the vote, and then she wasn't his girlfriend anymore. Now he's running for president again, so this time he's gotten married. You know? But Rock Hudson was married too, you know. And there have been a lot of people that have been married over the years. There was a congressman from Connecticut that was married, and he had five kids, and he died of the virus. And, you know, it happens. It's one of those things. It happens a lot. So that's big news today, too. But I guess the big news politically is that the primary in Kentucky between Thomas Massey, the libertarian, you know, the guy who was really becoming an enemy of Donald Trump, he's running against this guy, Galrain, who's a he's run before, and they've dumped all kinds of money into it because Trump wants him out. Looks like Galrain's been pulling away in the latest polls, so it looks like he's going to win. But you know, they're coming after Galrain too. They got Ro Khanna. You know, there's nothing that says vote Republican in the primary when you get the endorsement from Ro Khanna. And also Code Pink has endorsed Thomas Massey. You know, it's kind of like when the Globe endorses a Republican, you know, like Brian Shortsleeve. We're with Brian Shortsleeve. Do the right thing, Republicans. Oh, really? That's the right thing? Okay, thank you. Thanks for telling me. And so Ro Khanna wants all the Republicans to vote for Thomas Massey. And Rand Paul has been out for me. See, I guess he's got his son into rehab or whatever after his anti-Semitic drunken rant the other night, and then went back to Kentucky to campaign for Thomas Massey. Those, you know, the thing about Massey is it's one thing he said. I never voted to impeach. Unlike Cassidy, I never voted to impeach Trump. You know, but on the other hand, I mean, he's made a big deal out of these Epstein files. And again, think about the Epstein files. I keep coming back to this, and it just, you know, you don't have to overthink the thing. The Democrats had full and total control of the Epstein files for 4 years. And yet all they could do was come up with these phony baloney charges and Mar-a-Lago raids and these sexual assaults in New York that didn't happen, and indicting him for campaign violations that were misdemeanors at most, and probably not even that, and the statute of limitations had run out on him, and they indicted him for felony charges. If they had him as a pedophile in black and white, do you really think that they would have sat on it and invented all these kangaroo court charges? 844-500-4242. Last night in Maryland, 500,000 mail-in ballots were sent in error. Yeah, in error. Yeah. I know. Did COVID ever end in Maryland? You remember 6 years ago in Massachusetts, they were saying, "Oh, we're gonna." I know this for a fact. We're gonna get ready for the primary. We're gonna send out mail-in ballots. What about if they're unenrolled? You know, 66% of the people are unenrolled, so they can take a ballot for each party. Well, if you're unenrolled, we'll send you a Democrat ballot and a Republican ballot. And, isn't the Green Party on the ballot in 2020? We'll send you a Green Party ballot, too. You can vote in all three primaries if you want. Mail-in ballots. I mean, that was like a one-off thing, but apparently in Maryland it's still going on. This is nonsense. 844-500-4242-617. Better make sure Tina keeps an eye on Roscoe. He doesn't need to be going down any manhole cover. She has him on a leash. Maybe it's good that she refuses to use the neck leash like I do, the one that I never saw these shoulder harnesses until like a few years ago when the hippies started selling them. But, you know, maybe it's better. If he goes down the manhole cover, he'll have a better chance of surviving with the shoulder than like being like he's Hang 'em High, Clint Eastwood in a Western movie. Maybe it's better that way. Do you think it's possibly hazardous to your health living in Manhattan? I certainly do. He's coming back at the end of June. And so, I'm the
0: beautiful dog. talented dog.
21: The mailroom manager is going down over the weekend, and maybe with any luck, she can sneak him into the car, and I can get him back a month early. I'd like to get him back. I miss him dearly, and you're right. It's very dangerous down there. I mean, you know, people... do you ever think someone would go... I mean, I guess... It's things like that never used to happen. You know, it's like little kids falling out of windows. And they, that never happened before. Or machete attacks. Oof. 844-500-42. Rokana, code pink. You forgot to add Tucker Carlson. I did not know Tucker was on his side, too. So it's that's... Massey, I think Massey's all done. His wife died, and then he took up with this woman, and he got her a job with Congresswoman Spartz from Indiana, and then she didn't like the job, and he was going to pay her some money, and then they got her a pay. He dumped her, and he's married to some. He's like having a midlife crisis, and he's married to some lefty, you know, from the Beltway, career staffer for Democrats. It's just he's another one of these people like Marjorie Taylor. He's going to be a Marjorie Taylor Greene. You'll see him on The View next week, you know, talking about what a orange man bad and how he was double crossed. 844-500-4242 844-500-4242. I'm Howie Carr.
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7: 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Jared, what's the poll question? What are the results thus far?
8: Today's poll question, which you can vote in at HowieCarrShow.com, is will the Iranian terrorists agree to give up their nuclear ambitions without more bombing? Yes, no, or don't know?
7: No.
8: 94% of the audience says no. 4% say yes, and 3% say they don't know.
7: All right. 201, I went to high school in the late 60s. We had a girl who was weight challenged. She was called Fudge.
9: Ha, ha, ha, ha.
7: Come on. Come on now. Paul, you're next with Howie Carr. Go ahead, Paul. You there? Nope. No, Paul. All right. 844-500-4242. I wrote a column on Sunday about a hack judge named Robert Welch the Third. He was preceded by his father, Robert A for Aloysius Welch Jr., who was preceded by his father, Robert Aloysius Welch, who was preceded by his father, Peter Welch, who went from selling ice to fishermen in Provincetown to becoming a judge. It was a good career move, and no one in the family's had a job ever since then, in 1914. And so this guy was he was the final one, and he's been charged now with domestic assault, and he was in court today. A longtime Cape Cod judge accused of domestic assault in Sandwich. You can read you can read my whole story on the case so far, and his whole hack family. You can read it in. And by the way, his brother-in-law is a judge. His brother-in-law is a judge. And you know what his sister does? His sister-in-law is the Register of Probate in Barnstable County. Her name is Anastasia Welch Perino. And his brother-in-law is Superior Court Judge Thomas Perino. Would you care to guess if his son works in the dreaded private or the public sector, Jared?
8: I am going to go with the public sector.
7: Yes, the son of the guy who said he was untouchable when he was allegedly beating a woman while drunk. His son is a member of the Massachusetts State Police. I know that comes as a shock to you, but there it is. His name is...
9: I'm shocked. Shocked.
7: His name is Ryan Welch. He was arraigned on charges of assault and not Ryan, but Robert A. Aloysius Welch III. He was arraigned on... charges of assault and battery on a household or family member and assault and battery with a dangerous weapon on a person age 60 or over. He's 60 years old. He's married a second time. He was divorced from his wife, Tara. And now he's married to a woman named Lynn. He was placed on administrative duties May 11th. Not in custody. Gives him plenty of time to catch up on his drinking, which the woman says he does an awful lot of. An awful lot of. Suffolk County prosecutors are handling the case to avoid conflicts. Kevin Hayden, Mr. Fix-It. Whether there's a motor vehicle homicide by a state cop in Middlesex County or a judge allegedly charged with beating up a domestic abuse in Barnstable County, it goes to Mr. Fix-It, Kevin Hayden. The state police said the district attorney down there, Robert Gallibois, contacted them on the night of in May, earlier this month, to inform that a woman whose name was redacted had indicated she wanted to meet. I think we can all figure out who the woman is. So they had the meeting. She said she wasn't speaking with them to be vindictive. And Welch, the judge, would constantly tell her he was untouchable because he was a judge. We'll come back to this. I'm Howie Carr. Spring has sprung, so it's time for you to think about you. 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
3: When out-of-town work crews come to do a job in Lebanon, the number one lunch spot on their radar is Marsh Brothers Deli. 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
15: Hazy, hot, humid weather for the afternoon and the chance of a passing storm after 4 or 5 o'clock. We'll look for temperatures to hover around in the lower 90s before only dropping into the 60s. Any chances of storms winding down after 9 o'clock? A warm and muggy night otherwise. 80s, humidity for the first half of Wednesday. Chance of a storm in the afternoon with a front coming through, and cooler 60s with partial sunshine for both Thursday and Friday. From the Stormwatch 9 Weather Center, I'm meteorologist Kevin Skorupa.
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7: I was reading from a Globe story, but apparently there's better details in the Mass Live, the Springfield Union, or excuse me, I'm dating myself, the Springfield Republican. It's not even called the Springfield Republican anymore. It's now it's Mass Live. But anyway, we'll get all of the details as the day goes on. And people are called. His name is Welch, like he's a Welcher, and that reminded me of the story I told it to the VIPs. Boris Johnson, when he was Prime Minister of Great Britain, he had a guy in his I don't know, cabinet or whatever, or he was a back, I don't know what he was. He was in the House of Commons. His name was Pincher, and they grabbed him for pinching women on the rear end, grabbing them. And so Johnson was asked about it, the Prime Minister, and he said, Pincher by name, Pincher by nature. And so this guy apparently this judge, the woman is accusing him of kicking her. And so she one time he grabbed her so hard she had to bite him to get her to let go. And he was in let's see here, what else? She showed police when Welch grabbed her arm and squeezed so tightly once she had to bite him to get him to let go, according to the court filings. This is the police report, probably the incident report. She showed police a photograph on her phone of the swelling and bruising on her arm. In the same altercation, Welch kicked her in the genitals while wearing a shoe. So, charged with assault with a dangerous weapon, to wit, a shod foot, as judges are wont to say. She had photographic evidence that she showed to authorities that depicted bruising and swelling. The women also told police that during a vacation to Las Vegas in May 2021, Welch threw her to the ground after getting in an argument. She said Las Vegas police responded, but she did not file charges at that time. What happens in Vegas stays in Vegas. His first appearance is scheduled for June 11th in the BMC in Brighton. This is on the payroll, $207,855. His brother-in-law, also, he's a Superior Court judge, Thomas Perino. He gave big money to Charlie Parker to get his judgeship. He makes $207,855. Perino's wife, Judge Welch's sister, who's the Register of Probate in Barnstable County, I guess she'll be handling the next divorce. She makes $174,000 a year. And his son, Ryan, who's on the state police, last year made $125,000. And the year before, he made $129,000. And the Perinos have a son who apparently makes $76,000 as a community organizer or some such thing in the Office of Business Development. So that's... that's the, and again, you can read all this story and go to HowieCarrShow.com, it's one of the, how do people get, what's the best way to get to my Sunday column now, Jared, if they want to read that column?
8: I think it's posted on our website, so they can just go there and get it. I'm sure the Herald puts it on their website.
16: Right, but you have to go through a paywall to get it at the Herald.
8: Oh, yeah,
16: probably.
8: Go to the
16: and by the way, we tweeted it out, too. Yeah. We tweeted it out on Monday, so if you follow me at Howie Carr Show, you can read the whole thing. It's all there. 844-500-4242. So it's a I thought the thing was going to be postponed for a while, but apparently not. But the thing is, he's going to keep getting paid. He'll never be back on the bench, guaranteed. But he'll be paid. It'll be paid for a good long time. And then sometimes, you know, these judges get into these drunken brawls, and then they're allowed to come back. I don't think in this case the guy's going to be allowed to come back. But they have a special program if you can claim that you're somehow disabled. And some of these, I don't think Mara Healy would give him this. It hasn't been done recently. But the judges go on to a different, when they become judges, they go on to a different pension system than they were on before. So this guy's a hack, obviously. He's a career hack. And he worked for the DA's office in Barnstable County, worked for O'Keefe. And so he's got the pension under as a DA, and then he's also got a pension as a judge, so he could theoretically check out with two pensions. And I looked this up when I was for the Sunday column, but I didn't get to it. But there's like at least a dozen judges in the system that are retired judges that are also getting pay as retired DAs. And then another thing these crooked judges, they're not all crooked, it's that 98% of them that give such a bad name to the 2% that are good. They also get to come back. They get to come back on call, and then they're making extra money that way. Or they get used as a special prosecutor, like that guy Cosgrove. Remember Cosgrove? Cosgrove was the one that went after Turtle Boy. He was a former assistant DA. He had a pension for that. He was a former judge. He had a pension for that. And then he was getting paid on top of that as a special prosecutor. And then you have guys like Kenny Fishman, who used to be a lawyer for Stevie Flemmy. He was a mob lawyer, and I used to watch him in court. That, Mr. Flemmy, did you kill Edward Wimpy Bennett? And Fishman would hold up five fingers, meaning take the fifth. I take the fifth, Your Honor. I exercise my constitutional amendment not to testify on account of it may incriminate me. Mr. Flemmy, did you kill Walter Bennett? Fishman holds up the five. You're around.

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13: Car is back.
0: Six, 609 says, imagine spending your whole life being jealous of the salaries and pensions of others. Get over it, Howie. I used to be jealous. I'm doing better now when it comes to salaries and pensions and all that stuff. I'm doing okay. But it's just that they got to hand it to them so easy. You know, that's what gets me. And that they have this attitude that they're, like the judge said, untouchable. I mean, that is so classic. The untouchables.

0: underwater?
1: How deep is she?
0: She's so underwater that she could almost be classified as Ted Kennedy's girlfriend.
2: That's my favorite of the day. I don't care what follows.
3: Trump's meeting with Xi was set up to be unfair, starting with his elevated heels and dyed hair. And on top of that, when he and Trump sat, Xi made sure to utilize his foolish high chair.
2: I'm not really, I wasn't into that trip that much. But keep sending them, Limerick guy.
4: Susan Collins just came out with a new campaign ad. Vote for Susan Collins. She's the one without the nasty tattoo.
2: I'm telling you, though, every day there's a new thing. I mean, nobody can keep them straight anymore. It's like they're coming out of a, their ants coming out of an anthill, going back and forth. There's every day there's more stuff. What is this stuff that's going to, like, make him have to leave the state? How much worse could it be?
5: The sad part of that manhole story is that the grandma's probably dead because some bum stole the cover to sell it for scrap.
2: Yeah, it's kind of a heavy thing to carry away, especially if you're on meth or you're a hobo. But did you see that they most of the streetlights in Detroit don't work any longer because they've stolen the copper wiring out? And then they wrecked all the streetlights in Detroit, so the junkies couldn't get any more money, so they started taking out the fire hydrants. So I guess if you could take out a fire hydrant, I guess a manhole cover wouldn't be that much of a problem. Same in the same weight class, basically, right?
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0: Republican presidents didn't act. So for crying out loud, look at all the noise, the appeasers, the pacifists, the isolationists, and so forth. These are loud movements in our politics and government. And look at the reaction to the temporary increase in a gallon of gasoline. Would we have the will even a few years from now? I don't think so. And what of Hezbollah? Still a potent terrorist force. And what of Hamas? The Iranian regime will promise not to support them? Well, my response is the Brooklyn Bridge still for sale? And how do we stop the regime if it funds them anyway? What will we do? The Iranian people, what of them? They should rise up, they say. Well, they did. Without arms. They paid a horrendous price and still are. And I can only imagine what more would be done to them. Of course, the Europeans will be useless, as they are now. Even with detente with China and something like it with Russia, they still will provide support to the Iranian regime. So will North Korea. We have no control over their sabotage of any deal. None. This must all be considered. And the Democrats, always desperate for a political opportunity, will ask rhetorically, why did we go to war? This is Obama 2.0. We wasted billions for nothing. Trump is a taco. And on and on. I can hear it now. The truth won't matter. The spin will be constant. Of course, if the Democrats had their way, the Iranian regime would already have nuclear weapons. But none of that will matter. This could be very damaging for the midterm elections, despite all the demands for off-ramps. Yet the problem is the regime itself, is it not? How do we contain it if it survives? How do we contain it? And to be absolutely clear, I have no inside information. In fact, as far as I know, at the end of another 2 to 3 days of negotiations, maybe military action against the regime will resume. But it's very important to think about these issues and much more. And we have opened the phone lines. We'll take a short break in a moment. If you're not interested, I'll know right away. We'll take serious calls with people who have serious points to raise. Because I think this is very, very critical, and I think it'll be, if not the marquee issue, one of the marquee issues of the Trump second-term presidency. It's a big deal, as you well know. Outside the ballroom construction site this morning, the president was asked and answered this. Cut three, go.
1: How close were you striking around these
2: I was. I was an hour away. We were all set to go. You're talking about yesterday.
1: Yes.
2: We were going to be striking very... It would have been happening right now. Yeah, it was all done. The boats, the ships are all loaded. They're loaded to the brim. And we were all set to start. They said that they feel they've had for the first time in almost 47 years. You know, Iran's been the bully of the Middle East for 47 years. I mean, literally the bully of the Middle East. And, they're nasty, very nasty, very dangerous. They wanted a nuclear weapon. Had I not terminated Barack Hussein Obama's Iran nuclear deal, had I not terminated it, see, that's the win. That can't happen with the real structure.
0: Mm-hmm. One more clip before we take our break. President still outside the ballroom construction site. Cut four, go.
1: How much sense did the Gulf Nation have that you were going through these strikes before they asked you to pause?
2: They called me over the last 2 days to say they made a lot of progress in there, because we have them negotiating with us. And primarily Saudi Arabia, Qatar, UAE, Kuwait, a little bit, and Bahrain, and some of the others. And we have them negotiating with them. We're all working together. It's like a team. And Israel, of course, and Israel's been a great partner. And so we are negotiating together. I got a call from numerous of these people. They know the people in Iran. Don't forget, when you talk about regime change, I think it's the ultimate regime change, because the first level and the second level are no longer with us. They're someplace, but they're no longer with us. So

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5: Warm night on the way as we'll look for temperatures with fair skies dropping back into the 60s. We'll get back into the 80s with initial humidity on Wednesday. And a front coming through, there will be the chance of a passing thunderstorm just after midday. And then we fade back into the 60s for both Thursday and Friday with partial sunshine. And in the 60s for the weekend, we're going to watch a system slowly approach from the west. From Stormwatch 9 Weather Center, I'm meteorologist Kevin Scarupa.
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